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4: It's been

cause I make you stop, think. 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
1: I'm Darren Bain. As peak wildfire season begins to wind down, restoration experts say there's a long road to recovery for landscapes burned by the multiple intense fires in southern BC. That recovery process is also becoming more difficult as drought and climate change led to more frequent and intense fires. Angela Kane is the head of the Shikwetmukulu Restoration and Stewardship Society, which has been restoring lands burnt in the 2017 Elephant Hill Fire. She says replanting areas after intense fires like Elephant Hill and those seen in southern BC this year is challenging.
2: What we saw was, areas that were burnt so hot that it destroyed the soil. It was like glass. There was no way for water to absorb through it.
1: Kane says climate change is also impacting the availability of seeds for replanting efforts. Another former BC Conservative has decided to join a newly formed political party, bringing their number in the legislature to 6. Our provincial reporter Emily Joveski has more.
3: Richmond Bridgeport MLA Teresa Watts says she's joining the new political party led by fellow former Conservative Peter Milibar. Watt is among the 9 MLAs who quit the BC Conservative caucus in recent weeks amid criticism of Carrie Lynn Finley's leadership. Milibar serving as interim leader of the as-yet-unnamed party. They plan to hold a leadership vote before the fall session of the legislature kicks off on October 5th. Emily Joveski, Vista News, Victoria.
1: Any Canadians planning to fly this fall just might be able to get a decent deal. This as airlines compete for passengers after the busy summer travel season, and despite the fact the industry is feeling the squeeze with the high cost of fuel. In any case, industry experts suggest increased competition could lead to a price war this fall, as demand typically slows once Canadians are back at work and school. And tears, laughs, and stories were shared at the CN Centre on Saturday, celebrating the short yet impactful life of 3-year-old Maverick Turnbull. Roughly 100 to 200 community members attended Maverick's celebration of life after he passed away on July 6th following a 2-year battle with stage 4 high-risk neuroblastoma. Derek Turnbull says having community members at the event has meant everything.
4: This community is incredible. You know, we can't thank everybody enough for coming out, for supporting, for hearing about the foundation and hearing what we're trying to do now that all this has gone on. So this community just, it's amazing to be able to be a part of it and to have them around.
1: During the event, it was announced the Maverick Turnbull Foundation, with the support of a couple of partners, have purchased the hockey gear for Nixon, who is in remission from his battle with cancer. Following the event, a memorial skate was held for Maverick. Get daily and weekly news alerts directly to your inbox by signing up at MinechacoValleyNow.com.
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Some men you just can't reach. So you get what we had here last week, which is the way he wants. Well, he gets. I don't like it.

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2: Welcome back to the Vinyl Power series. I'm your host, Ryan Mitchell. And tonight, it's 2003. And a thief has stolen the master tapes of the new in-development Green Day album, Cigarettes and Valentines. This gives the grown-up punks from Oakland rare pause. A chance to reflect on the work they did and say, not good enough. Over the next few months into 2004, Green Day would look outward into the world. A world that was turning before their very eyes. The kickoff of a global war against terrorism with the invasion of Iraq. Tsunamis and hurricanes destroying and flattening cities. Elections causing all kinds of confusion and panic. The 24-hour news cycle pumping out these images non-stop, and rampant drug use and alienation among the youth. It's the supposed death of the American dream beneath the tomb of pavement and strip malls. Green Day took in these images and crafted a punk rock opera to speak to that confused youth, called American Idiot. So let's dive into tonight's record on Vinyl Power. This is Green Day. This is American Idiot. Our album opener, it's the title track.

0: The five movement suite known as Jesus of Suburbia from Green Day off of American Idiot. This is Vinyl Power with Ryan Mitchell. Now, before we get into tonight's record, you need to understand where Green Day's heads were at by 2004. Green Day had come out scorching hot with their major label debut, Dookie, back in 1994, becoming superstars overnight and launching the pop punk movement into the mainstream. Their follow-ups included 1995's Insomniac, which covered Green Day's year of non-stop touring, drug use, and the continued themes of alienation and teenage-slash-young-adult boredom. 1997 brought on Nimrod, as Green Day were maturing into young men at the height of their careers, beginning to start families and look back on the youth with both reverence and shame. At the time, musically, they were also beginning to really try some things, explore new avenues on Nimrod, even diving into stuff like surf rock and folk. It's important that I bring up Green Day's interest in folk music because that's the route they took with their turn of the century record, Warning, which to some people is kind of the redheaded stepchild of Green Day's middle years. Listen, I'm not saying Warning's a bad album. In fact, I don't even think it's that bad of an album. I think it's just kind of misguided, a little confused, because it's just throwing all kinds of stuff at you. The big thing here is that Billy Joe Armstrong, the lead singer of Green Day, kind of went down the road took by Bob Dylan and Woody Guthrie. And it showed in his more mature songwriting, it was starting to fill out. Just the music itself just wasn't as catchy. And for Green Day purists that were following them since their Lookout days, this was the final nail in the coffin. This was sacrilege. Didn't it help that a Napster leak led to Warning being hit hard by a massive lull in its sales? Had to have felt like a gut punch for the guys. So they needed to regroup and figure out what to do next on their new record, Cigarettes and Balance.
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0: We're back up on Vinyl Power looking at Green Day's 2004 record, American Idiot. Now 2002 had rolled around, and Green Day, along with their producer Rob Cavallo, had met up at Studio 880 in Oakland to start laying down the groundwork for their new album, Cigarettes and Valentines. Much like their previous projects, Green Day were throwing damn near everything at the wall to see what direction the record was going to take them. Hopefully, back to success. And 20 tracks later, they had what could be the album that might launch them back into the mainstream. All they had to do was just turn in the record to the label and... uh-oh. Apparently one night, someone stole the masters of the new album and the backups that they had, they sounded like Dookie compared to the masters. This bummed the guys out, but it was also a blessing in disguise. Billy Joe, Trey Cool, and Mike Dirnt asked themselves if Cigarettes and Valentines really was the best work that they'd made, and they decided to scrap the project and start fresh. They went back into the lab, crafting new songs, coming up with these short little ones to kind of go together and see who could make the better ones, until Billy Joe Armstrong came up with the title track of American Idiot, which gave the gang the idea of turning this album into a punk rock opera, a la Tommy or The Wall, with a little bit more Jesus Christ Superstar sprinkled in. This punk rock opera idea would have to reflect the world that they found themselves in at the moment. And that world being flipped upside down.

0: hell of a run for the first side of this record. St. Jimmy, before that, Are We the Waiting, Boulevard of Broken Dreams, and Holiday, all back to back to back to back, man. This is the Vinyl Power Series with Ryan Mitchell. Now, crazy thought, but what if I told you that 9/11, the War on Terror, the invasion of Iraq, the Bush administration, the general dysfunction going on in the United States at the time, really inspired the writing of American Idiot? I know, crazy thought, but that's the reality that Green Day had faced. The country that they grew up in, that they grew up loving, it was going to hell over this culture war that had divided the nation between supporters of the Iraq War and the detractors who were against the country's warmongering agenda. And you could probably guess which camp Green Day had fallen into. And on top of all that, you had the 24-hour news cycle. It was in full force at the time, pumping out images of blown-up buildings, airstrikes, tanks, men with weapons, Saddam and bin Laden. CNN was drilling this stuff into your head like they were digging a pipeline to your brain. All you saw every day was the most violent images you could imagine. That confusion and horrible imagery was coupled with the anxiety of the upcoming 2004 presidential election. It fueled Green Day's songwriting, crafting each song to be a proverbial F.U. to the people in power that had sent America down this path.
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0: We return to Vinyl Power, looking back on 2004's American Idiot from Green Day. Now let's talk about the packaging of American Idiot, because it is simple and effective. This is the type of cover art that AI could never make. The artwork is done by Chris Bilheimer, who had previously done the artwork for Green Day's album Nimrod and their compilation album International Super Hits. Bilheimer's origins are actually pretty cool. Originally, he's from Athens, Georgia, and was a good friend of Michael Stipe of REM, and had done the artwork for their albums like 1994's Monster, all the way to their last album, Collapse Into Now. He also did the artwork for bands like Green Day, Days of the New, Neural Milk Hotel, All American Rejects, Yellow Card, and even John Carpenter. So safe to say, Chris Bilheimer was going to be the guy to bring the most out of this Green Day album. Upon listening to the record, Bilheimer took inspiration from the lyric in She's a Rebel. She holds my heart like a hand grenade. And he ran with the idea, with the outstretched arm holding a heart-shaped hand grenade. The political art of Jose Posada, as well as a Saul Bass movie poster, The Man with the Golden Arm, gave Bilheimer the ideas he needed to craft the distinct visual identity of American Idiot. It resembles street art, something you would see in a back alley. It's outstanding work on Bilheimer's part. You see American Idiot's cover, you recognize it immediately. Its themes are prevalent from the jump, and it wears those themes proudly on its chest.

Another great run from Green Day right there on this record. Extraordinary Girl, before that, She's a Rebel. And before that, Give Me Novocaine. This is Vinyl Power with Ryan Mitchell, looking back on American Idiot. And when I tell you that September 21st, 2004 rolled around, and American Idiot hit shelves on every HMV, Best Buy, Walmart, and independently owned record store in the world. And it was not hard to miss that heart-shaped hand grenade on store shelves, peeking out. Its infectious anthems were already dominating radio stations across the world, so American Idiot was set to go off. And it did. 6 times platinum in the United States, diamond certification in Canada, the best-selling rock album of the 21st century in the United Kingdom. Critics praised Green Day's return to their fast-paced punk roots, the political messaging, and the maturity that Green Day achieved while tackling these subjects. These weren't just some kids from the East Bay anymore. They were all grown up. Now, some criticism could be levied towards the album's rock opera. It's a little slapdash. It's very Who Tommy-like in that way. Loose ideas thrown together.

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4: We're getting close to the finish line on tonight's record. It's Green Day with American Idiot on Vinyl Power. Now, normally when I talk about an album, I just want to focus on the story of the record and what it meant to the people who listened to it when it came out. And what it meant at the time of its release. Well, I was 8 years old when American Idiot dropped in 2004, so I naturally gravitated towards it because, ooh, this looks cool, it sounds cool, wow, new horizons, whoa! I wasn't fully aware of the state of the world that caused the creation of such a record. I didn't know who George Bush or Saddam Hussein were. I was busy collecting Pokemon cards and playing Smash Bros. Melee. Over time, that relationship between myself and American Idiot evolved, as it did with many of us who grew up in that 2000s era. I began to really listen to what Billy Joe was talking about and what these songs meant. I began diving back into reading articles about the days of the early 2000s, the turmoil going on. And as I grew older, the more I loved American Idiot. It's head-to-head with Dookie for their best work in this DJ's opinion. I'm not alone in thinking that.

0: The song that Billy Joe Armstrong wrote about his late father, who died the same day as Johnny Rameau. That's Wake Me Up When September Ends. On Vinyl Power, it's Ryan Mitchell, and we have been talking about Green Day's 2004 album, American Idiot. And for some, this was Green Day's true apex. Tight songwriting, its topical themes, and hard-hitting pop-punk riffs give American Idiot a very wide net to snatch up all the young, disillusioned teenagers who were fed up with the world at the time. They were confused, and they needed an outlet for their anger. And Green Day spoke to them on a deep level. For the old heads, it's always been about Dookie, but for the younger generation, American Idiot stands right there. Really, both of them, when you look at it, Dookie and American Idiot came out the absolute right time to capture the zeitgeist. In my opinion, this was the last time Green Day really hit the nail on the head with an album. American Idiot's follow-up, 21st Century Breakdown, it's a bit of a letdown in my eyes. Nowhere near reaching the same heights as their first rock opera outing. The trio of albums, Uno, Dos, Tres, well, they kind of would have been better if you just cut out the fat and just made one record of the best songs off of all three of those albums. Call it Quattro and you got yourself a wicked record. And the last couple of outings, Revolution Radio, Father of All, and Saviors, they kind of range in quality, with Revolution Radio being an alright album, Saviors being okay, and Father of All being a straight-up bad album. That's the worst album they have ever put out. But every band has a stinker. So yes, American Idiot can be viewed as Green Day's peak, or a second peak alongside Dookie. It's sold like gangbusters, it's still held in high esteem by fans and critics, got turned into a Broadway musical and maybe even a film? I think that American Idiot did pretty alright.
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2: But don't worry, we're not going anywhere. Or we're actually not allowed to leave the country. Yeah, long story.
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4: I'm Darren Bain. As peak wildfire season begins to wind down, restoration experts say there's a long road to recovery for landscapes burned by the multiple intense fires in southern BC. That recovery process is also becoming more difficult as drought and climate change led to more frequent and intense fires. Angela Kane is the head of the Chiquette Muckaloo Restoration and Stewardship Society, which has been restoring lands burnt in the 2017 Elephant Hill Fire. She says replanting areas after intense fires like Elephant Hill and those seen in southern BC this year is challenging.
5: What we saw was, areas that were burnt so hot that it destroyed the soil. It was like glass. There was no way for water to absorb through it.
4: Kane says climate change is also impacting the availability of seeds for replanting efforts. Another former BC Conservative has decided to join a newly formed political party, bringing their number in the legislature to 6. Our provincial reporter Emily Joveski has more.
6: Richmond Bridgeport MLA Teresa Watts says she's joining the new political party led by fellow former Conservative Peter Milibar. Watt is among the 9 MLAs who quit the BC Conservative caucus in recent weeks amid criticism of Carrie Lynn Finley's leadership. Milibar serving as interim leader of the as-yet-unnamed party. They plan to hold a leadership vote before the fall session of the legislature kicks off on October 5th. Emily Joveski, Vista News, Victoria.
4: Any Canadians planning to fly this fall just might be able to get a decent deal. This as airlines compete for passengers after the busy summer travel season, and despite the fact the industry is feeling the squeeze with the high cost of fuel. In any case, industry experts suggest increased competition could lead to a price war this fall, as demand typically slows once Canadians are back at work and school. And tears, laughs, and stories were shared at the CN Centre on Saturday, celebrating the short yet impactful life of 3-year-old Maverick Turnbull. Roughly 100 to 200 community members attended Maverick's celebration of life after he passed away on July 6th following a 2-year battle with stage 4 high-risk neuroblastoma. Derek Turnbull says having community members at the event has meant everything.
7: This community is incredible. You know, we can't thank everybody enough for coming out, for supporting, for hearing about the foundation and hearing what we're trying to do now that all this has gone on. So this community just, it's amazing to be able to be a part of it and to have them around.
4: During the event, it was announced the Maverick Turnbull Foundation, with the support of a couple of partners, have purchased the hockey gear for Nixon, who is in remission from his battle with cancer. Following the event, a memorial skate was held for Maverick. Get daily and weekly news alerts directly to your inbox by signing up at MinuteShackleValleyNow.com.
0: We're in overtime on Vinyl Power. I'm Ryan Mitchell, hosting tonight's episode on Green Day, an American Idiot. Now, the story goes for American Idiot that the Jesus of Suburbia, a teenager who feels bored and alienated in his hometown of Jingletown, leaves behind suburbia to move into the big city. He met what's-her-name. He then meets St. Jimmy, who turns out is more of a Fight Club-esque Tyler Durden situation, a persona of the Jesus of Suburbia, who's far more cool and reckless, and believes himself to be a savior for all the downtrodden youth in the world. What's-her-name has enough of this and leaves him with a Dear John note, never to be seen again, which makes the Jesus of Suburbia to finally realize what he has become. And he kills off St. Jimmy and returns home to Jingletown. And ain't that something we all sometimes need? We need a homecoming.

0: maybe the perfect song to end off this record. What's her name? From Green Day off of American Idiot on Vinyl Power. I'm Ryan Mitchell, and we are done for the show. Thank you so much for joining me on this one. It's always a blast to go back to one of my favorites, especially an album that meant a lot to me growing up, you know? This is my first Green Day album. It'll always be my favorite. A couple thank yous before we sign off for the show. Big thank you, as always, to our friend Colton Hoppy for being the man who records all the records, and I'm pretty sure Darren Bain is the one who gave us the record to record on tonight. So thank you to him, or thank you to Colton if that was his copy. Either way, thank you for listening to Vinyl Power. It's always appreciated, man. So do me a favor. Stay gold and keep spinning that vinyl. We'll be back next week with another fabulous album. Peace out.
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3: 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We're proud of our major industries, including forestry, mining, agriculture, and tourism. 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
1: I'm Darren Bain. As peak wildfire season begins to wind down, restoration experts say there is a long road to recovery for landscapes burned by the multiple intense fires in southern BC. That recovery process is also becoming more difficult as drought and climate change led to more frequent and intense fires. Angela Kane is the head of the Shikwetmukulu Restoration and Stewardship Society, which has been restoring lands burnt in the 2017 Elephant Hill Fire. She says replanting areas after intense fires like Elephant Hill and those seen in southern BC this year is challenging.
2: What we saw was, areas that were burnt so hot that it destroyed the soil. It was like glass. There was no way for water to absorb through it.
1: Kane says climate change is also impacting the availability of seeds for replanting efforts. Another former BC Conservative has decided to join a newly formed political party, bringing their number in the legislature to 6. Our provincial reporter Emily Joveski has more.
3: Richmond Bridgeport MLA Teresa Watts says she's joining the new political party led by fellow former Conservative Peter Milibar. Watt is among the 9 MLAs who quit the BC Conservative caucus in recent weeks amid criticism of Carrie Lynn Finley's leadership. Milibar serving as interim leader of the as-yet-unnamed party. They plan to hold a leadership vote before the fall session of the legislature kicks off on October 5th. Emily Joveski, Vista News, Victoria.
1: Any Canadians planning to fly this fall just might be able to get a decent deal. This as airlines compete for passengers after the busy summer travel season, and despite the fact the industry is feeling the squeeze with the high cost of fuel. In any case, industry experts suggest increased competition could lead to a price war this fall, as demand typically slows once Canadians are back at work and school. And tears, laughs, and stories were shared at the CN Centre on Saturday, celebrating the short yet impactful life of 3-year-old Maverick Turnbull. Roughly 100 to 200 community members attended Maverick's celebration of life after he passed away on July 6th following a 2-year battle with stage 4 high-risk neuroblastoma. Derek Turnbull says having community members at the event has meant everything.
4: This community is incredible. You know, we can't thank everybody enough for coming out, for supporting, for hearing about the foundation and hearing what we're trying to do now that all this has gone on. So this community just, it's amazing to be able to be a part of it and to have them around.
1: During the event, it was announced the Maverick Turnbull Foundation, with the support of a couple of partners, have purchased the hockey gear for Nixon, who is in remission from his battle with cancer. Following the event, a memorial skate was held for Maverick. Get daily and weekly news alerts directly to your inbox by signing up at MinechakoValleyNow.com.
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1: But don't worry, we're not going anywhere. Or we're actually not allowed to leave the country. Yeah, long story.
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2: Welcome back to the Vinyl Power series. I'm your host, Ryan Mitchell. And tonight, it's 2003. And a thief has stolen the master tapes of the new in-development Green Day album, Cigarettes and Valentines. This gives the grown-up punks from Oakland rare pause. A chance to reflect on the work they did and say, not good enough. Over the next few months into 2004, Green Day would look outward into the world. A world that was turning before their very eyes. The kickoff of a global war against terrorism with the invasion of Iraq. Tsunamis and hurricanes destroying and flattening cities. Elections causing all kinds of confusion and panic. The 24-hour news cycle pumping out these images non-stop. And rampant drug use and alienation among the youth. It's the supposed death of the American dream beneath the tomb of pavement and strip malls. Green Day took in these images and crafted a punk rock opera to speak to that confused youth, called American Idiot. So let's dive into tonight's record on Vinyl Power. This is Green Day. This is American Idiot. And our album opener is the title track.

0: The five-movement suite known as Jesus of Suburbia from Green Day off of American Idiot. This is Vinyl Power with Ryan Mitchell. Now, before we get into tonight's record, you need to understand where Green Day's heads were at by 2004. Green Day had come out scorching hot with their major label debut, Dookie, back in 1994, becoming superstars overnight and launching the pop punk movement into the mainstream. Their follow-ups included 1995's Insomniac, which covered Green Day's year of non-stop touring, drug use, and the continued themes of alienation and teenage-slash-young-adult boredom. 1997 brought on Nimrod, as Green Day were maturing into young men at the height of their careers, beginning to start families and look back on the youth with both reverence and shame. At the time, musically, they were also beginning to really try some things, explore new avenues on Nimrod, even diving into stuff like surf rock and folk. It's important that I bring up Green Day's interest in folk music because that's the route they took with their turn-of-the-century record, Warning, which to some people is kind of the redheaded stepchild of Green Day's middle years. Listen, I'm not saying Warning's a bad album. In fact, I don't even think it's that bad of an album. I think it's just kind of misguided, a little confused, because it's just throwing all kinds of stuff at you. The big thing here is that Billy Joe Armstrong, the lead singer of Green Day, kind of went down the road took by Bob Dylan and Woody Guthrie. And it showed in his more mature songwriting, it was starting to fill out. Just the music itself just wasn't as catchy. And for Green Day purists that were following them since their Lookout days, this was the final nail in the coffin. This was sacrilege. Didn't help that a Napster leak led to Warning being hit hard by a massive lull in its sales. Had to have felt like a gut punch for the guys. So they needed to regroup and figure out what to do next on their new record, Cigarettes and Valentine's.
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0: We're back up on Vinyl Power looking at Green Day's 2004 record, American Idiot. Now 2002 had rolled around, and Green Day, along with their producer Rob Cavallo, had met up at Studio 880 in Oakland to start laying down the groundwork for their new album, Cigarettes and Valentines. Much like their previous projects, Green Day were throwing damn near everything at the wall to see what direction the record was going to take them. Hopefully, back to success. And 20 tracks later, they had what could be the album that might launch them back into the mainstream. All they had to do was just turn in the record to the label and... uh-oh. Apparently one night, someone stole the masters of the new album and... the backups that they had? They sounded like Dookie compared to the masters. This bummed the guys out, but... it was also a blessing in disguise. Billy Joe, Trey Cool... and Mike Dirnt asked themselves if Cigarettes and Valentines really was the best work that they'd made, and they decided to scrap the project and start fresh. They went back into the lab, crafting new songs, coming up with these short little ones to kind of go together and see who could make the better ones, until Billy Joe Armstrong came up with the title track of American Idiot, which gave the gang the idea of turning this album into a punk rock opera, a la Tommy or The Wall, with a little bit more Jesus Christ Superstar sprinkled in. This punk rock opera idea would have to reflect the world that they found themselves in at the moment. And that world was being flipped upside down.

0: hell of a run for the first side of this record. St. Jimmy, before that, Are We the Waiting, Boulevard of Broken Dreams, and Holiday, all back to back to back to back, man. This is the Vinyl Power Series with Ryan Mitchell. Now, crazy thought, but what if I told you that 9/11, the War on Terror, the invasion of Iraq, the Bush administration, the general dysfunction going on in the United States at the time really inspired the writing of American Idiot? I know, crazy thought, but that's the reality that Green Day had faced. The country that they grew up in, that they grew up loving, it was going to hell over this culture war that had divided the nation between supporters of the Iraq War and the detractors who were against the country's warmongering agenda. And you could probably guess which camp Green Day had fallen into. And on top of all that, you had the 24-hour news cycle. It was in full force at the time, pumping out images of blown-up buildings, airstrikes, tanks, men with weapons, Saddam and Bin Laden. CNN was drilling this stuff into your head like they were digging a pipeline to your brain. All you saw every day was the most violent images you could imagine. That confusion and horrible imagery was coupled with the anxiety of the upcoming 2004 presidential election. It fueled Green Day's songwriting, crafting each song to be a proverbial F.U. to the people in power that had sent America down this path.
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0: We return to Vinyl Power, looking back on 2004's American Idiot from Green Day. Now let's talk about the packaging of American Idiot, because it is simple and effective. This is the type of cover art that AI could never make. The artwork is done by Chris Bilheimer, who had previously done the artwork for Green Day's album Nimrod and their compilation album International Super Hits. Bilheimer's origins are actually pretty cool. Originally, he's from Athens, Georgia, and was a good friend of Michael Stipe of REM, and had done the artwork for their albums like 1994's Monster, all the way to their last album, Collapse Into Now. He also did the artwork for bands like Green Day, Days of the New, Neural Milk Hotel, All American Rejects, Yellow Card, and even John Carpenter. So safe to say, Chris Bilheimer was going to be the guy to bring the most out of this Green Day album. Upon listening to the record, Bilheimer took inspiration from the lyric in She's a Rebel. She holds my heart like a hand grenade. And he ran with the idea with the outstretched arm holding a heart-shaped hand grenade. The political art of Jose Posada, as well as the Saul Bass movie poster, The Man with the Golden Arm, gave Bilheimer the ideas he needed to craft the distinct visual identity of American Idiot. It resembles street art, something you would see in a back alley. It's outstanding work on Bilheimer's part. You see American Idiot's cover, you recognize it immediately. Its themes are prevalent from the jump, and it wears those themes proudly on its chest.

0: Another great run from Green Day right there on this record. Extraordinary Girl, before that, She's a Rebel. And before that, Give Me Novocaine. This is Vinyl Power with Ryan Mitchell, looking back on American Idiot. And when I tell you that September 21st, 2004 rolled around, and American Idiot hit shelves on every HMV, Best Buy, Walmart, and independently owned record store in the world. And it was not hard to miss that heart-shaped hand grenade on store shelves, peeking out. Its infectious anthems were already dominating radio stations across the world, so American Idiot was set to go off. And it did. 6 times platinum in the United States, diamond certification in Canada, the best-selling rock album of the 21st century in the United Kingdom. Critics praised Green Day's return to their fast-paced punk roots, the political messaging, and the maturity that Green Day achieved while tackling these subjects. These weren't just some kids from the East Bay anymore. They were all grown up. Now, some criticism could be levied towards the album's rock opera. It's a little slapdash. It's very Who Tommy-like in that way. Loose ideas thrown together to create a narrative that is, it's there in theory if you're listening, but eventually got a little bit more fleshed out in the Broadway musical. Maybe we'll get a movie that really can flesh this whole story out so we have a concrete narrative. But either way, American Idiot had succeeded in doing what it was supposed to do. Get Green Day back on the saddle and back on top of the rock.
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0: We're getting close to the finish line on tonight's record. It's Green Day with American Idiot on Vinyl Power. Now, normally when I talk about an album, I just want to focus on the story of the record and what it meant to the people who listened to it when it came out, and what it meant at the time of its release. Well, I was 8 years old when American Idiot dropped in 2004, so I naturally gravitated towards it because, ooh, this looks cool, it sounds cool, wow, new horizons, whoa! I wasn't fully aware of the state of the world that caused the creation of such a record. I didn't know who George Bush or Saddam Hussein were. I was busy collecting Pokemon cards and playing Smash Bros. Melee. Over time, that relationship between myself and American Idiot evolved, as it did with many of us who grew up in that 2000s era. I began to really listen to what Billy Joe was talking about and what these songs meant. I began diving back into reading articles about the days of the early 2000s, the turmoil going on. And as I grew older, the more I loved American Idiot. It's head-to-head with Dookie for their best work in this DJ's opinion, and I'm not alone in thinking that.

0: The song that Billy Joe Armstrong wrote about his late father, who died the same day as Johnny Ramone. That's Wake Me Up When September Ends on Vinyl Power. It's Ryan Mitchell, and we have been talking about Green Day's 2004 album, American Idiot. And for some, this was Green Day's true apex. It's tight songwriting, it's topical themes and hard-hitting pop-punk riffs give American Idiot a very wide net to snatch up all the young, disillusioned teenagers who were fed up with the world at the time. They were confused, and they needed an outlet for their anger. And Green Day spoke to them on a deep level. For the old heads, it's always been about Dookie, but for the younger generation, American Idiot stands right there. Really, both of them, when you look at it, Dookie and American Idiot came out the absolute right time to capture the zeitgeist. In my opinion, this was the last time Green Day really hit the nail on the head with an album. American Idiot's follow-up, 21st Century Breakdown, it's a bit of a letdown in my eyes. Nowhere near reaching the same heights as their first rock opera outing. The trio of albums, Uno, Dos, Tres, well, they kind of would have been better if you just cut out the fat and just made one record of the best songs off of all three of those albums. Call it Quattro and you got yourself a wicked record. And the last couple of outings, Revolution Radio, Father of All, and Saviors, they kind of range in quality, with Revolution Radio being an alright album, Saviors being okay, and Father of All being a straight up bad album. That's the worst album they have ever put out. But every band has a stinker. So yes, American Idiot can be viewed as Green Day's peak, or a second peak alongside Dookie. It's sold like gangbusters, it's still held in high esteem by fans and critics, got turned into a Broadway musical and maybe even a film? I think that American Idiot did pretty all right.
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0: We're in overtime on Vinyl Power. I'm Ryan Mitchell, hosting tonight's episode on Green Day and American Idiot. Now, the story goes for American Idiot that the Jesus of Suburbia, a teenager who feels bored and alienated in his hometown of Jingletown, leaves behind suburbia to move into the big city. He met What's-Her-Name. He then meets St. Jimmy, who turns out is more of a Fight Club-esque Tyler Durden situation, a persona of the Jesus of Suburbia, who is far more cool and reckless, and believes himself to be a savior for all the downtrodden youth in the world. What's-Her-Name has enough of this, and leaves him with a Dear John note, never to be seen again, which makes the Jesus of Suburbia to finally realize what he has become. And he kills off St. Jimmy and returns home to Jingletown. And ain't that something we all sometimes need? We need a homecoming.

0: maybe the perfect song to end off this record. What's her name? From Green Day off of American Idiot on Vinyl Power. I'm Ryan Mitchell, and we are done for the show. Thank you so much for joining me on this one. It's always a blast to go back to one of my favorites, especially an album that meant a lot to me growing up, you know? This is my first Green Day album. It'll always be my favorite. Couple thank yous before we sign off for the show. Big thank you, as always, to our friend Colton Hoppy for being the man who records all the records. And I'm pretty sure Darren Bain is the one who gave us the record to record on tonight. So thank you to him, or thank you to Colton if that was his copy. Either way, thank you for listening to Vinyl Power. It's always appreciated, man. So do me a favor. Stay gold and keep spinning that vinyl. We'll be back next week with another fabulous album. Peace out.
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1: Hi, it's John Rusted, and I'm proud to have represented the Chaco Lake since 2005. Born and raised in Prince George, I've lived all my life in northern BC. You just can't beat the beautiful Chaco region for its spectacular hiking, mountain biking, camping and fishing, and when time permits, throw in a little golf and water sports. We're proud of our major industries, including forestry, mining, agriculture and tourism, but it's the people that make this such an incredible place to live and serve as your MLA.
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1: 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I guess some things don't change. 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
1: But don't worry, we're not going anywhere. Or we're actually not allowed to leave the country. Yeah, long story.

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1: 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There are things you never got to say. 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
1: I'm Darren Bain. As peak wildfire season begins to wind down, restoration experts say there is a long road to recovery for landscapes burned by the multiple intense fires in southern BC. That recovery process is also becoming more difficult as drought and climate change led to more frequent and intense fires. Angela Kane is the head of the Shikwetmukulu Restoration and Stewardship Society, which has been restoring lands burnt in the 2017 Elephant Hill Fire. She says replanting areas after intense fires like Elephant Hill and those seen in southern BC this year is challenging.
2: What we saw was, areas that were burnt so hot that it destroyed the soil. It was like glass. There was no way for water to absorb through it.
1: Kane says climate change is also impacting the availability of seeds for replanting efforts. Another former BC Conservative has decided to join a newly formed political party, bringing their number in the legislature to 6. Our provincial reporter Emily Joveski has more.
3: Richmond Bridgeport MLA Teresa Watts says she's joining the new political party led by fellow former Conservative Peter Milibar. Watt is among the 9 MLAs who quit the BC Conservative caucus in recent weeks amid criticism of Carrie Lynn Findlay's leadership. Milibar serving as interim leader of the as-yet-unnamed party. They plan to hold a leadership vote before the fall session of the legislature kicks off on October 5th. Emily Joveski, Vista News, Victoria.
1: Any Canadians planning to fly this fall just might be able to get a decent deal. This as airlines compete for passengers after the busy summer travel season, and despite the fact the industry is feeling the squeeze with the high cost of fuel. In any case, industry experts suggest increased competition could lead to a price war this fall, as demand typically slows once Canadians are back at work and school. And tears, laughs, and stories were shared at the CN Centre on Saturday, celebrating the short yet impactful life of 3-year-old Maverick Turnbull. Roughly 100 to 200 community members attended Maverick's celebration of life after he passed away on July 6th following a 2-year battle with stage 4 high-risk neuroblastoma. Derek Turnbull says having community members at the event has meant everything.
4: This community is incredible. You know, we can't thank everybody enough for coming out, for supporting, for hearing about the foundation and hearing what we're trying to do now that all this has gone on. So this community just, it's amazing to be able to be a part of it and to have them around.
1: During the event, it was announced the Maverick Turnbull Foundation, with the support of a couple of partners, have purchased the hockey gear for Nixon, who is in remission from his battle with cancer. Following the event, a memorial skate was held for Maverick. Get daily and weekly news alerts directly to your inbox by signing up at MinechakoValleyNow.com.
5: We're going to get more clouds as the day gets older. Maybe a slight chance of showers or thunderstorms this afternoon and the high to 17. Slight chance again tonight, but the low is going to be near 2 with a risk of frost, so watch out for that. Sunshine Tuesday, Wednesday, Thursday, Friday, Saturday, Sunday. That sounds good to me. Highs to about 21.
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0: 95.9 The Goat, the Pretty Reckless from their Dear God album, When I Wake Up. I'm Gareth Reed. You're waking up to a day that's going to get cloudier as we get older. Slight chance of showers this afternoon, maybe a thunderstorm up to 17. Pretty much a slight chance of that stuff tonight, and low near plus 2 with frost, but we're looking at sunshine for the rest of the week. It was an interesting news story. If you missed it this morning, a search warrant executed at Smithers' temporary overnight shelter last week led to weird items being seized and one person arrested by the RCMP. Police found a camouflage crossbow, a metal bat, 9 knives, 2 boxes of ammunition, as well as bags of copper wire and 2 laptops. Copper wire, eh? Sounds like they stole our internet the other day as well.
1: The Goat.
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1: I'm Darren Bain. As peak wildfire season begins to wind down, restoration experts say there's a long road to recovery for landscapes burned by the multiple intense fires in southern BC. That recovery process is also becoming more difficult as drought and climate change led to more frequent and intense fires. Angela Kane is the head of the Shikwet-Mukulu Restoration and Stewardship Society, which has been restoring lands burnt in the 2017 Elephant Hill Fire. She says replanting areas after intense fires like Elephant Hill and those seen in southern BC this year is challenging.
2: What we saw was, areas that were burnt so hot that it destroyed the soil. It was like glass. There was no way for water to absorb through it.
1: Kane says climate change is also impacting the availability of seeds for replanting efforts. Another former BC Conservative has decided to join a newly formed political party, bringing their number in the legislature to 6. Our provincial reporter Emily Joveski has more.
3: Richmond Bridgeport MLA Teresa Watts says she's joining the new political party led by fellow former Conservative Peter Milibar. Watt is among the 9 MLAs who quit the BC Conservative caucus in recent weeks amid criticism of Carrie Lynn Finley's leadership. Milibar serving as interim leader of the as-yet-unnamed party. They plan to hold a leadership vote before the fall session of the legislature kicks off on October 5th. Emily Joveski, Vista News, Victoria.
1: Any Canadians planning to fly this fall just might be able to get a decent deal. This as airlines compete for passengers after the busy summer travel season, and despite the fact the industry is feeling the squeeze with the high cost of fuel. In any case, industry experts suggest increased competition could lead to a price war this fall, as demand typically slows once Canadians are back at work and school. And tears, laughs, and stories were shared at the CN Centre on Saturday, celebrating the short yet impactful life of 3-year-old Maverick Turnbull. Roughly 100 to 200 community members attended Maverick's celebration of life after he passed away on July 6th following a 2-year battle with stage 4 high-risk neuroblastoma. Derek Turnbull says having community members at the event has meant everything.
4: This community is incredible. You know, we can't thank everybody enough for coming out, for supporting, for hearing about the foundation and hearing what we're trying to do now that all this has gone on. So this community just, it's amazing to be able to be a part of it and to have them around.
1: During the event, it was announced the Maverick Turnbull Foundation, with the support of a couple of partners, have purchased the hockey gear for Nixon, who is in remission from his battle with cancer. Following the event, a memorial skate was held for Maverick. Get daily and weekly news alerts directly to your inbox by signing up at MinnetonkaValleyNow.com.
5: Increasing cloudiness, a slight chance of showers this afternoon, maybe a thunderstorm as well, and a little bit windy, high to 17. Tonight, another slight chance of showers or thunderstorms, and the low near plus 2 risk of frost. Watch out for that. But sunshine for Tuesday, Wednesday, Thursday, and a high to about 20.
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0: 95.9 The Goat. That is the Smashing Pumpkins with zero. I'm Gareth Reed with two. Two big announcements for the CN Center in Prince George tomorrow. They're going to be announcing two big shows coming up, and I will tell you all about it at some point tomorrow morning. But definitely, you will want to take that 55-minute trip in for these shows for sure.
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0: Slight chance of showers this afternoon. Risk of thunderstorms in the high to 17. Tonight, pretty much the same thing, dropping down to about plus 2 with a risk of frost. We got sunshine for Tuesday, Wednesday, Thursday, and highs to about 21.
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5: 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But what's become of me? Can't even move a muscle.

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1: But don't worry, we're not going anywhere. Or we're actually not allowed to leave the country. Yeah, long story.

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1: I'm Darren Bain. As peak wildfire season begins to wind down, restoration experts say there's a long road to recovery for landscapes burned by the multiple intense fires in southern BC. That recovery process is also becoming more difficult as drought and climate change led to more frequent and intense fires. Angela Kane is the head of the Shikwetmukulu Restoration and Stewardship Society, which has been restoring lands burnt in the 2017 Elephant Hill Fire. She says replanting areas after intense fires like Elephant Hill and those seen in southern BC this year is challenging.
2: What we saw was, areas that were burnt so hot that it destroyed the soil. It was like glass. There was no way for water to absorb through it.
1: Kane says climate change is also impacting the availability of seeds for replanting efforts. Another former BC Conservative has decided to join a newly formed political party, bringing their number in the legislature to 6. Our provincial reporter Emily Joveski has more.
3: Richmond Bridgeport MLA Teresa Watts says she's joining the new political party led by fellow former Conservative Peter Milibar. Watt is among the 9 MLAs who quit the BC Conservative caucus in recent weeks amid criticism of Carrie Lynn Findlay's leadership. Milibar serving as interim leader of the as-yet-unnamed party. They plan to hold a leadership vote before the fall session of the legislature kicks off on October 5th. Emily Joveski, Vista News, Victoria.
1: Any Canadians planning to fly this fall just might be able to get a decent deal. This as airlines compete for passengers after the busy summer travel season, and despite the fact the industry is feeling the squeeze with the high cost of fuel. In any case, industry experts suggest increased competition could lead to a price war this fall, as demand typically slows once Canadians are back at work and school. And tears, laughs, and stories were shared at the CN Centre on Saturday, celebrating the short yet impactful life of 3-year-old Maverick Turnbull. Roughly 100 to 200 community members attended Maverick's celebration of life after he passed away on July 6th following a 2-year battle with stage 4 high-risk neuroblastoma. Derek Turnbull says having community members at the event has meant everything.
4: This community is incredible. You know, we can't thank everybody enough for coming out, for supporting, for hearing about the foundation and hearing what we're trying to do now that all this has gone on. So this community just, it's amazing to be able to be a part of it and to have them around.
1: During the event, it was announced the Maverick Turnbull Foundation, with the support of a couple of partners, have purchased the hockey gear for Nixon, who is in remission from his battle with cancer. Following the event, a memorial skate was held for Maverick. Get daily and weekly news alerts directly to your inbox by signing up at MineAtShackleValleyNow.com.
5: More clouds as the day gets older. Slight chance of showers this afternoon. Maybe a thunderstorm in the high to 17. Tonight, another slight chance of showers or thunderstorms and low to +2 with a risk of frost. Looks like it's going to be sunshine for Tuesday, Wednesday, Thursday, though. Highs to about 20.
0: Packing gray rock into this hour tighter than those leather pants.
6: I'm almost there. Hang on a second.
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0: 95.9 The Goat, Pearl Jam, doing an old 50s tune. Be covered by a ton of people, including Canada's own J. Frank Reynolds. That's Pearl Jam with Last Kiss. I'm Gareth Reed. We've got a slight chance of showers this afternoon, high to 17. Pretty much again tonight. Watch out for that low near plus 2 with a risk of frost tonight. The Vanderhoof Chamber of Commerce has fully funded safety skills training coming up September 28th at the College of New Caledonia. They're going to be covering occupational first aid, intermediate level, UTV training certification, and H2S Alive. It is fully funded training that you can receive. You can find out more information by contacting WorkBC at 996-8251 or get a hold of our Vanderhoof Chamber of Commerce at 567-2124.
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1: I'm Darren Bain. As peak wildfire season begins to wind down, restoration experts say there's a long road to recovery for landscapes burned by the multiple intense fires in southern BC. That recovery process is also becoming more difficult as drought and climate change led to more frequent and intense fires. Angela Kane is the head of the Shikwetmukulu Restoration and Stewardship Society, which has been restoring lands burnt in the 2017 Elephant Hill Fire. She says replanting areas after intense fires like Elephant Hill and those seen in southern BC this year is challenging.
2: What we saw was, areas that were burnt so hot that it destroyed the soil. It was like glass. There was no way for water to absorb through it.
1: Kane says climate change is also impacting the availability of seeds for replanting efforts. Another former BC Conservative has decided to join a newly formed political party, bringing their number in the legislature to 6. Our provincial reporter Emily Joveski has more.
3: Richmond Bridgeport MLA Teresa Watts says she's joining the new political party led by fellow former Conservative Peter Milibar. Watt is among the 9 MLAs who quit the BC Conservative caucus in recent weeks amid criticism of Carrie Lynn Finley's leadership. Milibar serving as interim leader of the as-yet-unnamed party. They plan to hold a leadership vote before the fall session of the legislature kicks off on October 5th. Emily Joveski, Vista News, Victoria.
1: Any Canadians planning to fly this fall just might be able to get a decent deal. This as airlines compete for passengers after the busy summer travel season, and despite the fact the industry is feeling the squeeze with the high cost of fuel. In any case, industry experts suggest increased competition could lead to a price war this fall, as demand typically slows once Canadians are back at work and school. And tears, laughs, and stories were shared at the CN Centre on Saturday, celebrating the short yet impactful life of 3-year-old Maverick Turnbull. Roughly 100 to 200 community members attended Maverick's celebration of life after he passed away on July 6th following a 2-year battle with stage 4 high-risk neuroblastoma. Derek Turnbull says having community members at the event has meant everything.
4: This community is incredible. You know, we can't thank everybody enough for coming out, for supporting, for hearing about the foundation and hearing what we're trying to do now that all this has gone on. So this community just, it's amazing to be able to be a part of it and to have them around.
1: During the event, it was announced the Maverick Turnbull Foundation, with the support of a couple of partners, have purchased the hockey gear for Nixon, who is in remission from his battle with cancer. Following the event, a memorial skate was held for Maverick. Get daily and weekly news alerts directly to your inbox by signing up at MinechakoValleyNow.com.
5: A slight chance of showers this afternoon, maybe a thunderstorm, and the high to 17. Another slight chance tonight with the risk of a thunderstorm, dropping down to about +2 with a risk of frost. We're looking at sunshine for Tuesday, Wednesday, Thursday, and highs to about 20.
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0: 95.9 The Goat, octogenarian, still making great music. That Foreign Tongues album is great. It's the Rolling Stones in the stars. I'm Gareth Reid. I got good news over the weekend. It would appear you'll never again have the chance to buy 14 CDs or cassettes for 1 cent. Columbia House is winding down. 71 years they have been in business. But, of course, file-sharing services like Napster and LimeWire changed their game, and they filed for bankruptcy back in 2015. And then they abandoned music sales, and they focused on DVDs and Blu-rays, and then, of course, Netflix. Existing memberships and purchases will be honored as it closes, but Columbia House will stop accepting tomorrow. I guess I'd better hurry up and buy those six more CDs I promised them.
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0: Clouds, a slight chance of showers this afternoon, and a high to 17, maybe a thunderstorm too. Another slight chance of showers or thunderstorms tonight, dropping down to about plus 2 with the risk of frost. What does that mean if we're going to get a slight chance of showers and it's going to be a risk of frost? I don't even want to think. All I know is it's going to be sunshine Tuesday, Wednesday, Thursday, highs to about 20.
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1: I'm Darren Bain. As peak wildfire season begins to wind down, restoration experts say there's a long road to recovery for landscapes burned by the multiple intense fires in southern BC. That recovery process is also becoming more difficult as drought and climate change led to more frequent and intense fires. Angela Kane is the head of the Shikwetmukulu Restoration and Stewardship Society, which has been restoring lands burnt in the 2017 Elephant Hill Fire. She says replanting areas after intense fires like Elephant Hill and those seen in southern BC

0: we see this year as challenging?
1: What we saw was, areas that were burnt so hot that it destroyed the soil. Like, I mean, it was like glass. There was no way for water to absorb through it.
0: Kane says climate change is also impacting the availability of seeds for replanting efforts. Another former BC Conservative has decided to join a newly formed political party, bringing their number in the legislature to six. Our provincial reporter Emily Joveski has more.
2: Richmond Bridgeport MLA Teresa Watts says she's joining the new political party led by fellow former Conservative Peter Miliband. Watt is among the nine MLAs who quit the BC Conservative caucus in recent weeks amid criticism of Carrie Lynn Findlay's leadership. Miliband serving as interim leader of the as-yet-unnamed party. They plan to hold a leadership vote before the fall session of the legislature kicks off on October 5th. Emily Joveski, Vista News, Victoria.
0: Any Canadians planning to fly this fall just might be able to get a decent deal. This as airlines compete for passengers after the busy summer travel season, and despite the fact the industry is feeling the squeeze with the high cost of fuel. In any case, industry experts suggest increased competition could lead to a price war this fall, as demand typically slows once Canadians are back at work and school. And tears, laughs, and stories were shared at the CN Centre on Saturday, celebrating the short yet impactful life of 3-year-old Maverick Turnbull. Roughly 100 to 200 community members attended Maverick's celebration of life after he passed away on July 6th following a 2-year battle with stage 4 high-risk neuroblastoma. Derek Turnbull says having community members at the event has meant everything.
3: This community is incredible. You know, we can't thank everybody enough for coming out, for supporting, for hearing about the foundation and hearing what we're trying to do now that all this has gone on. So this community just, it's amazing to be able to be a part of it and to have them around.
0: During the event, it was announced the Maverick Turnbull Foundation, with the support of a couple of partners, have purchased the hockey gear for Nixon, who is in remission from his battle with cancer. Following the event, a memorial skate was held for Maverick. Get daily and weekly news alerts directly to your inbox by signing up at MinorChackleValleyNow.com.
4: Clouds as the day gets longer, and a slight chance of showers or thunderstorms coming in this afternoon, the high of 17. Tonight, clouds, a slight chance of showers, and that'll clear up overnight to give us some fog, the low near plus 2, risk of frost. And then we're looking at sunshine for Tuesday, Wednesday, Thursday, and highs to about 20.
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0: 95.9 The Goat, Cage the Elephant, beaches in Tennessee. I didn't think they were on the coast. I don't know that much about the states. All I know is I ain't going there for a while. I'm Gareth Reed. Hopefully you'll go to Furland Park Thursday if you want to take part in the Vanderhoof Farmers Market. It's going to be the final leg of the outdoor market season. 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
0: Slight chance of showers this afternoon and tonight. We're going to get a high near 17 today, down to about 2 degrees. Risk of frost overnight. Watch out for that. Here's Imagine Dragons on The Goat. When the day...

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Die the goat, the refreshments, banditos. I'm Gareth Reed. Here we are on a Monday. And how's the first week of school been? We raised four boys, and no surprise here. But a new survey says that getting kids to eat a healthy breakfast before school is a daily struggle for many parents. Three out of four parents face at least one breakfast barrier. My youngest used to fall from a sitting position. I have no idea. He'd be sitting at the counter with a bowl of cereal, and then he'd be on the floor, and the cereal would be everywhere. They say the breakfast barriers a lot of people run into, not kids falling from a seating position. I think that's just me. Picky eating, 44% of people say they got that. Another third say their kids are slow or grumpy in the morning, and 30% simply don't have enough time. But one in three has 15 minutes or less to eat. 15 minutes to eat breakfast? It was barely enough time for me to find one of their shoes.

0: Goat.
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1: I'm Darren Bain. As peak wildfire season begins to wind down, restoration experts say there's a long road to recovery for landscapes burned by the multiple intense fires in southern BC. That recovery process is also becoming more difficult as drought and climate change led to more frequent and intense fires. Angela Kane is the head of the Shikwetmukulu Restoration and Stewardship Society, which has been restoring lands burnt in the 2017 Elephant Hill Fire. She says replanting areas after intense fires like Elephant Hill and those seen in southern BC this year is challenging.
2: What we saw was, areas that were burnt so hot that it destroyed the soil. It was like glass. There was no way for water to absorb through it.
1: Kane says climate change is also impacting the availability of seeds for replanting efforts. Another former BC Conservative has decided to join a newly formed political party, bringing their number in the legislature to 6. Our provincial reporter Emily Joveski has more.
3: Richmond Bridgeport MLA Teresa Watts says she's joining the new political party led by fellow former Conservative Peter Milibar. Watt is among the 9 MLAs who quit the BC Conservative caucus in recent weeks amid criticism of Carrie Lynn Findlay's leadership. Milibar serving as interim leader of the as-yet-unnamed party. They plan to hold a leadership vote before the fall session of the legislature kicks off on October 5th. Emily Joveski, Vista News, Victoria.
1: Any Canadians planning to fly this fall just might be able to get a decent deal. This as airlines compete for passengers after the busy summer travel season, and despite the fact the industry is feeling the squeeze with the high cost of fuel. In any case, industry experts suggest increased competition could lead to a price war this fall, as demand typically slows once Canadians are back at work and school. And tears, laughs, and stories were shared at the CN Centre on Saturday, celebrating the short yet impactful life of 3-year-old Maverick Turnbull. Roughly 100 to 200 community members attended Maverick's celebration of life after he passed away on July 6th following a 2-year battle with stage 4 high-risk neuroblastoma. Derek Turnbull says having community members at the event has meant everything.
4: This community is incredible. You know, we can't thank everybody enough for coming out, for supporting, for hearing about the foundation and hearing what we're trying to do now that all this has gone on. So this community just, it's amazing to be able to be a part of it and to have them around.
1: During the event, it was announced the Maverick Turnbull Foundation, with the support of a couple of partners, have purchased the hockey gear for Nick's

0: who is in remission from his battle with cancer. Following the event, a memorial skate was held for Maverick. Get daily and weekly news alerts directly to your inbox by signing up at MinorChackleValleyNow.com.
1: Increasing cloudiness, a slight chance of showers this afternoon, risk of thunderstorms, and a high to 17. Tonight, another slight chance of the wet stuff, maybe a thunderstorm as well, and a low near plus 2, risk of frost. Tuesday, Wednesday, Thursday, looking sunny though, highs near 20.
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Stevie knows that nobody's gonna bring me down. Cause me and Stevie, see, we're gonna be sending on the fucking sound. Busting out and breaking ground. Come on, sailing on. Just sailing on, sailing on down.

0: 95.9 The Goat. That is Poison from the Look What the Cat Dragged In album. I remember buying that back in the day. That's Poison. Talk dirty to me. I'm Gareth Reed. If you missed it in the news a little while ago, a search warrant was executed at Smithers Temporary Overnight Shelter on Wednesday. It led to quite a few wild items being seized and one person being arrested by the RCMP. Police found a camouflage crossbow, a metal bat, 9 knives, 2 boxes of ammunition, as well as bags of copper wire and 2 laptops. Copper wire, eh? Sounds like they stole our internet the other day, too.
1: Goat to goat.
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0: 95.9 The Goat, some high energy music on a Monday morning. That is Turnstile. Look out for me. Me and you, Gareth Reed, hanging out, and I've got some big announcements to make tomorrow. CN Center has two more big shows coming. I mean, it's worth traveling 55 minutes or so up the road to check these out. I will let the cat out of the bag tomorrow. Weather today, it's going to be a slight chance of showers this afternoon, the high of 17. And again tonight, low near plus 2 with a risk of frost. And then get back to the sunshine for Tuesday, Wednesday, Thursday, highs to about 20.
1: The Goat. Today's forecast, sunshine, rain, wind, maybe all by lunch. 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

0: Your GOAT weather forecast, increasing cloudiness, slight chance of showers this afternoon, maybe a thunderstorm and the high near 17. Tonight, clouds, a slight chance of showers, and maybe a thunderstorm again tonight. Low near plus 2, risk of frost. Sunshine for Tuesday, Wednesday, Thursday, and highs to about 20.
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0: 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I'm Gareth Reed. 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You just got to talk to WorkBC to find out if you qualify. There are projects that are coming through our area over the next couple of years, and these skills will help you obtain employment with these companies. You can contact WorkBC 996-8251 or get a hold of the Vanderhoof Chamber of Commerce 567-2124.
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0: 95.9, The GOAT. That is Blink-182, The Rock Show. I'm Gareth Reid. I got good news over the weekend. It would appear you will never again have the chance to buy 14 CDs or cassettes for 1 cent. That's right. Columbia House is winding down. 71 years. 71 years. I can't believe they stayed in business that long. I know that a lot of people were not purchasing the CDs and cassettes or records. And then, of course, Napster and LimeWire took a big chunk out of their game. So they filed for bankruptcy in 2015. Tried to start back up with DVDs and Blu-rays. And, of course, Netflix and other streaming services kind of limiting their chance at business as well. I guess existing memberships and purchases will be honored as it closes, but Columbia House will stop accepting new memberships tomorrow. Well, I guess I'd better hurry up and buy those 6 more CDs I promised them then.
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0: 95.9 The Goat, Big Sugar. Better get used to it. I'm Gareth Reed. The Vanderhoof Farmers Market is coming up in a few days. It's going to be Thursday from 10 till 2. 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

0: that is Sloan Unkind. I'm Gareth Reed. Has the first week of school been kind to you? I know it's quite often rough getting the kids up every single day, getting them into a routine. We raised four boys, and I'm not surprised here, but a new survey says that getting kids to eat a healthy breakfast before school, a struggle for many parents. I think everything is a struggle for many parents in the morning. They say 3 out of 4 parents face at least one breakfast barrier. Picky kids, picky eating, top on the list, about 44%. Another third say their kids are slow or grumpy in the morning. My kids are slow or grumpy all the time. And 30% just don't have enough time. About 1 in 3 has 15 minutes or less to eat. 15 minutes to eat breakfast? That was barely enough for me to find one of the youngest's shoes.
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1: Good afternoon, I'm Brendan Palu. Valerie Similkamy and MLA Donegal Wilson says she's joining several other former BC Conservatives that are forming a new political party. With more on the story, here's Vista Radio Provincial reporter Emily Dubeski.
2: Wilson is one of nine MLAs to exit the BC Conservatives in recent weeks amid criticism of Carolyn Finley's leadership. Wilson says she believes this new party can be a credible alternative to the NDP. Peter Milibar is serving as interim leader of the as-yet-unnamed party, which now has seven seats in the legislature. The fall legislative session is set to begin October 5th. Emily Joveski, Vista News, Victoria.
1: Prime Minister Mark Carney says Canada is turning our ambition into reality by working together on major projects as well as trade and investments. He opened the inaugural Canada Investment Summit in Toronto, telling the audience of premiers, global investment and business leaders that they're all acts of solidarity, proving together we can give ourselves far more than anyone can give away.
3: And these acts of solidarity are making a statement to the world that this is a new, powerful, and confident United Canada.
1: Now, Carney reiterates, we have what the world wants, and that's energy, resources, talent, technology, and capital. But he also says the greatest strength Canadians have is something that cannot be found on any balance sheet, and that is trust. Wildfire season may be winding down in BC, but restoration experts say the impact of this year's intense wildfires will be felt for many years to come. Angela Kane is the head of the Shuqwep Makulu Restoration and Stewardship Society, which has been restoring lands burned in the 2017 Elephant Hill wildfire. Kane says it's important to engage with First Nations on recovery efforts because the decades-old forestry replanting practices can make future fires even worse.
4: What we're

0: confident in investment plans. They say the outlook for British Columbia's economy in the coming years is mixed, with population growth constrained by tight housing supply and high cost of living. However, officials say the province has been relatively insulated from the trade dispute with the United States, while LNG developments and strong trade prospects with Asia will provide important support in the coming years. They say BC's economy is forecast to grow 1.4% this year. Be the first to know. Get news alerts directly to your inbox by signing up at MinaCiacovelliNow.com.
1: 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We're getting into the noon hour on 95.9 The GOAT. I'm Logan Flint. Fairly warm, high of 17 degrees expected a little later today. Hopefully that risk of showers and thunderstorms can hold off and not affect us for today. Tonight, though, it will be fairly cool. A low of 2 degrees plus a risk of frost.
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0: Yes, it came back. That's Colin James on 95.9 The GOAT. I'm Logan Flint. So, happened to be scrolling through social media and saw a news article about some researchers down in Australia adding used coffee grounds to concrete in order to help its structural strength, which makes a lot of sense. Coffee, source of fiber, it's kind of similar to when people would add straw to concrete to help increase its strength. But at the same time, could you imagine if you were living in a house or working out of a building that was made with a coffee concrete and just constantly having that smell of coffee around you? Either you're the type of person like me who would absolutely love it, or if it goes stale, or if you're the type of person who doesn't love the smell of coffee, maybe not as much a benefit. The
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0: David Bowie, Rebel Rebel on 95.9 The Goat. I'm Logan Flint. Hope you're having a great afternoon. And this Sunday, the Terry Fox Run returns here in Vanderhoof. It starts at 11 a.m. You can run, you can walk, you can ride your bike, or even take a stroller out. Registration will be starting at 10, and they've got a few different routes that you can take as well, depending on if you want a nice short 3-kilometer run, or if you want to go for the full 10 kilometers. As well, if you do want to pre-register, you can do so by heading to run.terryfox.ca/Vanderhoof, as well as make your donation there as well, as this is kicking off at 10 a.m. this Sunday over at Riverside Park. 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

me because you look so fine that I really want to make you mine. 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

0: That's The Watchmen with Stereo on 95.9 The Goat. I'm Logan Flint, and we are very well into the fall season, even though the official start to fall isn't for about another week's time, but the frost is risking itself later on. Lots of people out and harvesting. I wasn't able to actually get a garden started this year, so I don't get to enjoy pulling every single vegetable out of the garden to enjoy through the winter. But for you, if you did happen to start up a garden, how was your harvest for this year? You can let me know by shooting me a message over on the Valley Goat Facebook page.
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4: 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It's about the mileage, too. 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

0: Tired of waiting, that's the Trues on 95.9 The GOAT. I'm Logan Flint, and what I'm tired of waiting for is half-price deals to kick off this Thursday at 10 a.m. It is going to be an absolute blast with a ton of different things for sale at 50% off, which if you happen to have a trip to Burns Lake coming up, they have a Keel Lodge two-night stay on there. 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

0: Getting into the 2 o'clock hour on 95.9 The GOAT. I'm Logan Flint. Still hoping that risk of thunderstorms doesn't come up today into tonight, but a high of 17 degrees for today. Tonight, though, if you happen to have a couple of extra blankets, might not be a bad idea to grab them as you get down to a low of 2.
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Well, here's another one to add to that list. 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

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Duty.

0: You're listening to 95.9 The Goat. That's the Northern Pikes, and I'm Logan Flint. Which, over in Prince George, concert season seems to be very much in full force. In fact, coming up in December is going to be Matthew Good and his band with I, Mother Earth, playing at the CN Center on December 15th, which is going to be an absolute blast to be able to go and check out. Which, if you do want to get your tickets, now is definitely a good time to do so over at ticketsnorth.ca. They went live just a couple of days ago, and that is very likely to sell out. So go get your tickets now so that you can go and enjoy a concert on December 15th.
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3: 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And Ronald McDonald House stays with them.
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0: That's the Glorious Suns on 95.9 The GOAT. I'm Logan Flint. We are well into fall with the official start still a week away, but with it being fall, harvest season is definitely here and also means that pretty soon farmers markets are going to be ceasing as the winter season slowly approaches. So if you do want to go and get yourself some locally grown produce or locally made goods, might not be a bad idea to go and check out the farmers market over at Ferland Park here in Vandehoof on Thursday, because there's only a few more left before this market season is done.
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1: But don't worry, we're not going anywhere. Or we're actually not allowed to leave the country. Yeah, long story.

0: Heading into the 3 o'clock hour on 95.9 The GOAT. I'm Logan Flint. High of 18 degrees for today across the region, though there is that risk of thunderstorms, which will hopefully hold off for the rest of the day. Tonight, though, definitely going to be a cold one with a low of 2, bringing with that a risk of frost.
1: Hey, what can we say? We love to rock the boat. The GOAT.

0: I Mother Earth with Raspberry on 95.9 The Goat. I'm Logan Flint. Recently saw a thing from Australia where researchers were testing adding coffee, old used coffee grounds, to concrete to try and help make it stronger, which they were able to do. It was about 30% stronger adding the coffee grounds, kind of similar to if you added straw to concrete like what they did way back when. But for me, the more interesting thing that came out of that was the potential to have a building built with this stuff and having it smell like coffee. If you're someone who loves to wake up to the smell of coffee, or if it just helps you get through your workday, entirely possible that having that in the walls would be a massive benefit. At the same time, if you're someone who doesn't like the smell of coffee, or if it happens to smell like stale coffee, might not be a bad idea to maybe go with some other additive to increase concrete strength. The Goat.
1: Hi, it's John Rustad, and I'm proud to have represented the Chaco Lake since 2005. Born and raised in Prince George, I've lived all my life in northern BC. You just can't beat the beautiful Chaco region for its spectacular hiking, mountain biking, camping and fishing, and when time permits, throw in a little golf and water sports. We're proud of our major industries, including forestry, mining, agriculture and tourism, but it's the people that make this such an incredible place to live and serve as your MLA.
2: All I can say is if there's any way I can get out there again and finish it, I will.
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0: Bon Jovi, Wanted Dead or Alive on 95.9 The GOAT. I'm Logan Flint. This Sunday, the Terry Fox Run returns here in Vanderhoof over at Riverside Park, which is always a fun event to go and participate in, just getting your steps, whether walking or biking or anything along those lines, plus also making a donation to the Terry Fox Foundation to help fund cancer research. 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But that can only happen if you do go donate and participate. And that's happening this Sunday starting at 10 a.m. at Riverside Park.
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1: I'm Darren Bain. An early morning homicide is under investigation by the RCMP in Fort St. James. Mounties were called to a report of a disturbance on the 800 block of BC Spruce Road at around 2:40 this morning. Officers attended the scene and located a 77-year-old man suffering from serious injuries. Police say BC Emergency Health Services attended and transported the victim to hospital in critical condition, but he succumbed to his injuries. Mounties say the suspect or suspects had fled the area prior to police arrival. Staff Sergeant Chris Clark of the BC RCMP says this appears to be an isolated and targeted incident.

0: and there will be 525 permanent jobs during operations. Boundaries of Milkameen MLA Donegal Wilson says she's joining several other former BC Conservatives that are forming a new political party. Our provincial reporter Emily Joveski has more.
1: Wilson is one of nine MLAs to exit the BC Conservatives in recent weeks amid criticism of Carolyn Findlay's leadership. Wilson says she believes this new party can be a credible alternative to the NDP. Peter Milibar is serving as interim leader of the as-yet-unnamed party, which now has seven seats in the legislature. The fall legislative session is set to begin October 5th. Emily Joveski, Vista News, Victoria.
0: The BC government says the McLeod Lake Mackenzie Community Forest is being invited to expand by almost 10,400 hectares. A community forest agreement is an area-based forest license managed by a local government, community group, First Nation, or a combination of the three benefiting communities. According to the province, the expansion will provide more opportunities for local forest management while helping ensure a sustainable fiber supply for local facilities and users. And the Prince George Cougars have made a move to shore up the crease ahead of the season opener. The Cougars have acquired 2008-born goaltender Peyton Shore from the Red Deer Rebels in exchange for a sixth-round pick in the 2027 WHL Prospects Draft. The 18-year-old has spent the last two seasons with the Rebels, appearing in 38 games and earning 11 victories. The Cougars will open the regular season at home on Friday, hosting the Penticton Vs. Get daily and weekly news alerts directly to your inbox by signing up at MinorChacoValleyNow.com.
2: Thanks for the news update. I'm Logan Flint. 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We are just into the 4 o'clock hour, and tonight is going to be a chilly one, down to a low of 2 degrees, bringing with it a risk of frost. At the same time, tomorrow should be nice and sunny to counter that with a high of 19.
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0: Cage the Elephant, Beaches in Tennessee on 95.9 The Goat. I'm Logan Flint, and today we're talking a bit about how well your garden harvest has been for this past summer season, especially as frost is starting to threaten gardens. Not a bad idea to get everything out of there. And got a message over on our Facebook page, Valley Goat, from Sam, saying that unfortunately some voles got into her beets and potatoes, which is always unfortunate. Especially like the potatoes, there's so many ways that you can cook them, and having them be homegrown just adds a little bit of extra flavor, and just there's something about it being that fresh and being from your garden that just makes anything you make with it taste infinitely better. But how has your garden harvest been so far? You can let me know over on our Facebook page, Valley Goat.
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0: 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I'm Logan Flint. Half Price Deals kicks off at 10 a.m. on Thursday. If you haven't gone over to sign up yet, now is definitely the time to be able to, so that you are ready to go when the deals do go live, because they will be flying off the shelves, including a $15 arcade voucher to Prince George City Fun Park. 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That's Half Price Deals kicking off at 10 a.m. on Thursday.
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